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Yeah, man, that's the one, Coffee. 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Touch base always. Drop us a line. Yeah, man, this is how we do it all the time, man. We just play the vibes, man. We just playing a few tunes for you. No competition. Just playing stuff you never heard before. I don't hear that much. You might not ever hear again.

man. It's one of my favorite songs, man. It's Bridges. Bridges with Shaggy and Chronix. My man Chronix, they cross the river in the dark. Oh, that's deep, but I tell you, guidance and protection always. But we crossing a lot of rivers in the dark out here right now. So make sure you take it easy while you roll, for sure. All my truck drivers, all everybody out there riding on the highways, I-95, I-10, man, take it easy, my friend. I'm talking about 295. Wherever you at, man, Orlando, Tampa, you know what I'm saying, Daytona, all the way down, West Palm. Much love out there to you. Hey, big ups to Miami-Dade, yo.

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0: All the time. That's what we do around here, man. 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Hey, big up to Jamaica, IT, much love out there. Nassau, Bahamas, Trinidad, St. Lucia, much love out there. Virgin Islands, VI. Yeah, Cayman. Man, much love out there always. Cuba, Panama, Puerto Rico.

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That's right, family. 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Try to push through whatever you're going through. 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Yeah, never give up, never say die. Yeah, never say die. That's what it is, man. Stay close. That's why this the Reggae Overground, man. We try to take your way up.

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And TikTok also. Caribbean Power Radio on all our social network pages and whatnot. Yeah. It's so nice, man, to have some good music playing for you all the time, man. I appreciate that. Thank you so much, man. I'm glad to be able to play it for you and jam with you.

0: that being said, make sure you go out, man, and be positive out there, man. And peace. Stay calm. Keep your head on tight. You know, try to avoid your situations and confrontations. You know how it is out there right now. Tension's high. 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Go on about your day. 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That's what it's all about. 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Much love out there to you. Yo.
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1: Hey, I don't know if my girls, I saw Shayla and stuff, and maybe we had too much tequila. 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
1: Saw this article about if teachers were paid $150,000, there wouldn't be a lot of problems in the classroom. And I tend to agree with that, Sean.
2: You think money is the reason why teachers can't control their classrooms?
1: I'm telling you right now that if I was a teacher making $150,000 a year, I guarantee you I'd have my classroom under control.
2: What would you do? What would you do?
1: I would have so much respect for my position, and I would make them look. Okay, this is.
2: Oh, wait a minute.
1: Hold on.
2: So you're saying teachers don't have respect for their position? A teacher that goes. No. My turn.
1: This more at stake.
2: My turn. You already did it.
1: All right. That, we'll talk about it coming up.
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1: How much do you think a teacher in America should be paid?
2: Over $100,000.
1: Give me a standard number that every teacher.
2: I don't know. It depends. You know, I just can't give you a standard number. But definitely over $100,000.
1: Okay, I agree with that. I think about $150,000 should be. For a teacher, executive. Every teacher would be an executive teacher, very professional, have all the tools and resources that they need, because our most precious resource is our children. And if you pay teachers $150,000, I guarantee you people wouldn't be getting beat up in the hallway. There wouldn't be no back talk and all this crazy stuff going on, because they would have their classrooms under control. And you know why?
2: So you think money is the reason?
1: Because you're not going to want to lose the $150,000 teaching job.
2: DJ, how can you control somebody else's children who don't require them to be controlled? I don't care how much money you pay a teacher. That doesn't fall on the teacher. A teacher can control her classroom. She needs the support to close. You get me so upset with this, I can't even speak. She needs the support to control her classroom.
1: Well, what do y'all think about that? If the standard pay for every teacher in America was $150,000 a year, do you think that we would have out of control schools? 704-755-7976. That is 704-755-7976. All right, go ahead, John.
2: No, you had to give the number out before I made my comments, before I gave you my rebuttal?
1: Yeah,
2: the number was important.
1: Because what you're about to say, you're just filling time right now.
2: Yeah, whatever. Get the heck out of here. Anyway, you think money is the reason why teachers can't control their classrooms?
1: I'm telling you right now that if I was a teacher making $150,000 a year, I guarantee you I'd have my classroom under control.
2: What would you do?
1: I would have so much respect for my position, and I would make them look. Okay, this is.
2: Oh, wait a minute.
1: Hold on.
2: So
1: no,
2: you're saying teachers don't have respect for their position?
1: My turn.
2: You already did it. My turn. You're telling me a teacher who goes to college for 4 years, then another 2 years, then certification, who works on the clock and after the clock, you don't think she has respect for her classroom and for her profession?
1: And how much
2: is that what you're saying?
1: How much is that teacher making with all those qualifications? How much?
2: So if they would go in there and struggle to teach those students, making no money, what would you think giving them some BJ? I can't even with you.
1: It's more at stake.
2: I can't even with you.
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1: If a teacher's making $35,000 and then we bump up the pay to $150,000, do you think we're going to have the same issues?
2: Do you think teachers just go to school and don't try to do anything? Don't try to teach their students?
1: Ma'am, do you
2: those
1: think...
2: Those teachers fight and try to teach those students all day long.
1: They don't have the same problems.
2: From administration. They don't have the support from parents. Teachers work hard.
1: I didn't say they didn't, but the stakes are higher. The stakes are higher at $150,000.
2: What do you mean the stakes are higher? You need to pay the parents. If you paid the parents, if you told the parents, we'll pay you every month if you make sure your kid comes to this class and act like they're supposed to, teachers wouldn't have an issue.
1: This is the teaching industry we're talking about. We ain't talking about parents.
2: No, but you're trying to make it seem as if teachers, because teachers don't get paid enough money, they don't have the desire to control their classroom.
1: Why are they leaving in droves then? If they were paying $150,000,
2: they're leaving in droves because they don't have any support. Because the classrooms are out of control. For you to think that a teacher goes to school and twiddle her thumbs all day, for you to think because a teacher believes she's not getting paid enough money that she doesn't control her classroom, that she has no desire to control her classroom. The reason why she can't control her classroom because it's uncontrollable. She doesn't have support from administration and she doesn't have support from parents.
1: Hey, look, if she was making $150,000, she would have the will to make her classroom be whatever it needed to be to save her
2: job. Well, DJ, why don't you go do it? Since you know how to do it so much, you can solve the country's problem.
1: When they start paying $150,000, I will.
2: You can solve the country's problems. For you, you're so disrespectful to sit there and say that if a teacher made more money, she would manage her classroom better.
1: Absolutely.
2: How dare you?
1: And the teacher's nodding their head and say, that's right, Brother BJ. That's right, Brother BJ.
2: Those teachers go in there and struggle to fight with those students every day to teach them something. And then they got onlookers and bystanders like you who don't know jack criticizing them.
1: All right. So teachers, if you were making $150,000, wouldn't your classroom be a little bit different?
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2: Special guest in the studio today, Valencia Dantzler from Detoxtopia. Something's on your mind today. What do you want to address?
3: Yeah, so I was doing some research the other night, and, you know, there's always talk of this, you know, Bill Gates, right? Microsoft Bill Gates, right? And people know his track record, right? Mm-hmm. Well, apparently he is now the number one, or I think only second to the United States. He has 268,000 acres that he has bought in the U.S.
2: Wow.
3: That means he is the number one land owner of the United States.
2: Now you say, well, what does a person that's a computer expert want with land, right?
3: So now he's buying up all this land. And I have even heard him say, there's footage of him saying that all those people that are unvaccinated, that did not get the jab, I'm going to make it so where they eat the food, it's automatically going to have the jab in it.
2: Wow.
3: Right. Because they have something called RNA, and they are changing the seeds.
2: Yes.
3: So do you think that he's bought all this land?
2: Yeah. For nothing?
3: For nothing.
2: Right.
3: And he's invested heavily in all of this for the vaccine and all that.
2: Right.
3: Taking it to other countries.
2: Hey, look, there's something to this, right? And people can listen to it and dismiss it if you want to. But there's a reason why he bought all the land. There's a reason why Monsanto and all these other companies control the seeds.
3: Yes.
2: And then when you talk about the mRNA, and look, they got micro robots in the food.
3: Yes.
2: That is causing havoc in our bodies.
3: The nanorobots.
2: Nanorobots. That one, you can't even see these things.
3: Right.
2: And these nanorobots are marching through your veins.
3: God.
2: I was listening to something yesterday. They was talking about when you buy your fruits and vegetables, there's so much stuff and chemicals inside of it. They've been spraying them to death. That you can wash it as good as you want to, and then they could put it in a blender, and then they said they could go and spray the crops with the stuff that you bought with pesticide. So we're eating pesticide.
3: Right.
2: You know, you get some grapes and you wash them off, you think you did a good job.
3: Right.
2: You're still eating that pesticide.
3: You still eating it.
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1: Valencia Dantzler is here on the BJ Murphy Radio Show. We're talking about the chemicals that they're spraying on our fruits and vegetables, y'all.
2: I want y'all to write this down. APEEL. If you see that sticker on any of your fruits, vegetables, or anything, I want you to stay away from it. Because this is, guess who owns Appeal?
3: Who?
2: Bill Gates.
1: Wow.
2: And they're putting this on. This is not just a spray that they're putting on. Mm-hmm. Okay, they're selling it to these supermarkets because they're putting on avocados on all your fruits and stuff, right? It is actually a thin film of plastic.
1: Wow.
2: That they are just putting over this fruit to make it last longer,
1: yeah.
2: Right?
1: Because you would say, well, how could a banana coming from Brazil last that long to food line?
2: Right. Oh, listen, I'm going to tell you, I like to cook and stuff, but sometimes I get busy. I got greens, cabbages, right? I've had cabbages in my refrigerator, and I'm like, these things will not go bad. What is up with that, right?
1: Wow.
2: But it's a thin plastic that you cannot wash it off.
1: Okay.
2: You can't scrub it off. It says this, if you guys will just do some research, Google it. It will tell you, you cannot scrub it off. You cannot wash it off. Right?
1: Mm-hmm.
2: And you're talking about these nano robots. How do you know that's not, come on. How y'all know that's not in the film itself?
1: You know what? When you saying that, I'm thinking about these blueberries that I had in the back of the refrigerator that they still look like regular. Now, you know blueberries supposed to stay like that, right?
2: Right. Your fruit and your vegetables, they supposed to go bad, y'all.
1: Right.
2: They supposed to go bad.
1: Right.
2: They ain't supposed to last for weeks and months at a time.
1: Man, we are just eating death.
2: God.
1: Wow.
2: Y'all, we got to stand up. Listen, I always say this. It's more of us than it is of them.
1: Mm-hmm.
2: It is.
1: Yeah.
2: If we have to go back to the way we used to do it back in the olden days, our grandparents, our great-grandparents, and
1: grow
2: our own stuff.
1: You got to.
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1: Hey, BJ, this is LaShawna. 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
1: You know, I had a lot of friends telling me I need to wait until I'm like 65 or 70 before I get my Social Security check. I said, as soon as I turn 62, I'm going to have a tent pitched at the Social Security office, and I'm getting my money. You know what I'm saying? Hey, what did you want to say there, brother?
2: Yes, BJ Murphy. I'm 82 years old, and I started to get my Social Security when I was 62. You get the max and die at 75, and I'm already 82, and I've been getting the early Social Security for 20 years. How many people live to get it for 20 years?
1: And that's what I'm talking about, brother. Nobody ain't going to wait around here today 70 years old to get Social Security. Not if you black. You better get your you better get your Social Security as soon as you turn 62.
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1: All right, y'all know how to get in contact with me. I told you my new number is 704-755-7976. That is 704-755-7976. You want to make a comment or tell me something we need to be talking about on tomorrow's show. You can always leave me a message. If I don't pick up, leave me a message. Also, get in contact.

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1: Saw this article about if teachers were paid $150,000, there wouldn't be a lot of problems in the classroom. And I tend to agree with that, Sean.
2: You think money is the reason why teachers can't control their classrooms?
1: I'm telling you right now that if I was a teacher making $150,000 a year, I guarantee you I'd have my classroom under control.
2: What would you do? What would you do?
1: I would have so much respect for my position, and I would make them look. Okay, this is.
2: Oh,
1: what
2: wait
1: I'm
2: a minute.
1: Hold on,
2: so you're saying teachers don't have respect for their position?
1: This
2: a
1: is
2: teacher
1: what,
2: that goes. No, no.
1: More, okay.
2: My turn.
1: This more
2: my turn. You already did it.
1: All right. That, we'll talk about it coming up.
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1: How much do you think a teacher in America should be paid?
2: Over $100,000.
1: Give me a standard number that every teacher.
2: I don't know. It depends. You know, I just can't give you a standard number. But definitely over $100,000.
1: Okay, I agree with that. I think about $150,000 should be. For a teacher, a teacher executive. Every teacher would be an executive teacher, very professional, have all the tools and resources that they need. Because our most precious resource is our children. And if you pay teachers $150,000, I guarantee you, people wouldn't be getting beat up in the hallway. There wouldn't be no back talk and all this crazy stuff going on because they would have their classrooms under control. And you know why? You're not going to want to lose the $150,000 teaching job.
2: DJ, how can you control somebody else's children who don't require them to be controlled? I don't care how much money you pay a teacher, that doesn't fall on the teacher. A teacher can control her classroom. She needs the support to close. You get me so upset with this, I can't even speak. She needs the support to control her classroom.
1: Well, what do y'all think about that? If the standard pay for every teacher in America was $150,000 a year, do you think that we would have out of control schools? 704-755-7976. That is 704-755-7976. All right, go ahead, Sean.
2: You had to give the number out before I made my comments, before I gave you my rebuttal?
1: Yeah.
2: The number was important.
1: Because what you're about to say, you're just filling time right now.
2: Yeah, whatever. Get the heck out of here. Anyway, you think money is the reason why teachers can't control their classrooms?
1: I'm telling you right now that if I was a teacher making $150,000 a year, I guarantee you I'd have my classroom under control.
2: What would you do?
1: I would have so much respect for my position, and I would make them look. Okay, this is.
2: Oh,
1: what
2: wait
1: I'm
2: a
1: saying.
2: Minute!
1: Hold on.
2: You're saying teachers don't have respect for their position? You already did it. My turn. You're telling me a teacher who goes to college for 4 years, then another 2 years, then certification, who works on the clock and after the clock, you don't think she has respect for her classroom and for her profession?
1: And how much
2: saying?
1: How much is that teacher making with all those qualifications? How much?
2: So if they would go in there and struggle to teach those students, making no money, what would you? So you think giving them some? BJ, I can't even with you.
1: It's more at stake.
2: I can't even with you.
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1: If a teacher's making $35,000 and then we bump up the pay to $150,000, do you think we're going to have the same issues?
2: Do you think teachers go to school and don't try to do anything? Don't try to teach their students?
1: Ma'am,
2: teachers fight and try to teach those students all day long.
1: They don't have the support from administration.
2: They don't have the support from parents. Teachers work hard.
1: I didn't say they didn't. But the stakes are higher. The stakes are higher at $150,000.
2: What do you mean the stakes are higher? You need to pay the parents. If you paid the parents, if you told the parents, we'll pay you every month if you make sure your kid comes to this class and act like they're supposed to, teachers wouldn't have an issue.
1: This is the teaching industry we're talking about. We ain't talking about parents.
2: No, but you're trying to make it seem as if teachers, because teachers don't get paid enough money, they don't have the desire to control their classroom.
1: Why are they leaving in droves then? If they were paying $150,000,
2: they're leaving in droves because they don't have any support. Because the classrooms are out of control. For you to think that a teacher goes to school and twiddle her thumbs all day. For you to think because a teacher believes she's not getting paid enough money, that she doesn't control her classroom, that she has no desire to control her classroom. The reason why she can't control her classroom, because it's uncontrollable. She doesn't have support from administration, and she doesn't have support from parents.
1: Hey, look, if she was making $150,000, she would have the will to make her classroom be whatever it needed to be to save her job.
2: Well, DJ, why don't you go do it? Since you know how to do it so much, you can solve the country's problem.
1: When they start paying $150,000, I will.
2: You can solve the country's problems. For you, you're so disrespectful to sit there and say that if a teacher made more money, she would manage her classroom better.
1: Absolutely.
2: How dare you?
1: And the teacher's nodding their head and say, That's right, Brother BJ.
2: Those teachers go in there and struggle to fight with those students every day to teach them something. And then they got onlookers and bystanders like you who don't know jack criticizing them.
1: All right. So teachers, if you were making $150,000, wouldn't your classroom be a little bit different?
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1: Special guest in the studio today, Valencia Dantzler from Detoxtopia. Something's on your mind today. What do you want to address?
2: Yeah, so I was doing some research the other night, and, you know, there's always talk of this, you know, Bill Gates, right? Microsoft Bill Gates, right? And people know his track record, right? Mm-hmm. Well, apparently he is now the number one, or I think only second to the United States. He has 268,000 acres that he has bought in the U.S.
1: Wow.
2: That means he is the number one land owner of the United States.
1: Now you say, well, what does a person that's a computer expert want with land, right?
2: So now he's buying up all this land. And I have even heard him say, there's footage of him saying that all those people that are unvaccinated, that did not get the jab, mm-hmm. I'm going to make it so where they eat the food, it's automatically going to have the jab in it.
1: Wow.
2: Right. Because they have something called RNA, mm-hmm. and they are changing the seeds.
1: Yes.
2: So do you think that he's bought all this land?
1: Yeah. For nothing?
2: For nothing.
1: Right.
2: And he's invested heavily in all of this for the vaccine and all that.
1: Right.
2: Taking it to other countries.
1: Hey, look, there's something to this, right? And people can listen to it and dismiss it if you want to. But there's a reason why he bought all the land. There's a reason why Monsanto and all these other companies control the seeds.
2: Yes.
1: And then when you talk about the mRNA, and look, they got micro robots in the food.
2: Yes.
1: That is causing havoc in our bodies.
2: The nanorobots.
1: Nanorobots. The ones you can't even see these things.
2: Right.
1: And these nanorobots are marching through your veins.
2: God.
1: I was listening to something yesterday. They was talking about when you buy your fruits and vegetables, there's so much stuff and chemicals inside of it. They've been spraying them to death. Mm-hmm. That what you, they could take your, you can wash it as good as you want to, and then they could put it in a blender, and then they said they could go and spray the crops with the stuff that you bought with pesticide.
2: Mm-hmm.
1: So we're eating pesticide.
2: Right.
1: You know, you get some grapes and you wash them off, you think you did a good job,
2: right.
1: You're still eating that pesticide.
2: You're still eating it.
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1: Valencia Dantzler's here on the BJ Murphy Radio Show. We're talking about the chemicals that they're spraying on our fruits and vegetables, y'all.
2: I want y'all to write this down. APEEL. If you see that sticker on any of your fruits, vegetables, or anything, I want you to stay away from it. Because this is, guess who owns APEEL?
1: Who?
2: Bill Gates.
1: Wow.
2: And they're putting this on. This is not just a spray that they're putting on. Mm-hmm. Okay, they're selling it to these supermarkets because they're putting on avocados, all your fruits and stuff, right? It is actually a thin film of plastic.
1: Wow.
2: That they are just putting over this fruit to make it last longer,
1: yeah.
2: Right?
1: Because you would say, well, how can a banana coming from Brazil last that long to food line?
2: Right. Oh, listen, I'm going to tell you, I like to cook and stuff, but sometimes I get busy. I got greens, cabbages, right? I've had cabbages in my refrigerator, and I'm like, these things will not go bad. What is up with that, right?
1: Wow.
2: But it's a thin plastic that you cannot wash it off.
1: Okay.
2: You can't scrub it off. It says this, if you guys will just do some research, Google it, it will tell you, you cannot scrub it off, you cannot wash it off, right?
1: Mm-hmm.
2: And you're talking about these nano robots. How do you know that's not, come on, how y'all know that's not in the film itself?
1: You know what? When you're saying that, I'm thinking about these blueberries that I had in the back of the refrigerator that they still look like. Regular, then you know blueberries ain't supposed to stay like that, right?
2: Right. Your fruit and your vegetables, gosh, they supposed to go bad, y'all.
1: Right.
2: They supposed to go bad.
1: Right.
2: They ain't supposed to last for weeks and months at a time.
1: Man, we are just eating death.
2: God.
1: Wow.
2: Y'all, we got to stand up. Listen, I always say this. It's more of us than it is of them.
1: Mm-hmm.
2: It is.
1: Yeah.
2: If we have to go back to the way we used to do it back in the olden days, our grandparents, our great-grandparents, and
1: grow
2: our own stuff.
1: You got to.
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1: Hey, BJ, this is LaShawna. Just wanted to let you guys know that I do appreciate what you guys are talking about on the radio, and I love the music, too.
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0: on Instagram at Dr. Sheila Milo. 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
1: You know, I had a lot of friends tell me I need to wait until I'm like 65 or 70 before I get my Social Security check. I said, as soon as I turn 62, I'm going to have a tent pitched at the Social Security office, and I'm getting my money. You know what I'm saying? Hey, what did you want to say there, brother?
2: Yes, BJ Murphy. I'm 82 years old. And I started to get my Social Security when I was 62. You get the max and die at 75. And I'm already 82. And I've been getting the early Social Security for 20 years. How many people live to get it for 20 years?
1: And that's what I'm talking about, brother. Nobody ain't going to wait around here today 70 years old to get Social Security. Not if you black. You better get your... You better get your Social Security as soon as you turn 62.
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1: Saw this article about if teachers were paid $150,000, there wouldn't be a lot of problems in the classroom. And I tend to agree with that, Sean.
2: You think money is the reason why teachers can't control their classrooms?
1: I'm telling you right now that if I was a teacher making $150,000 a year, I guarantee you I'd have my classroom under control.
2: What would you do? What would you do?
1: I would have so much respect for my position, and I would make them look. Okay, this is.
2: Oh,
1: what
2: wait
1: I'm
2: a
1: saying.
2: Minute. Hold on. So you're saying teachers don't have respect for their position?
1: This
2: a
1: is
2: teacher
1: what,
2: that goes. No.
1: My turn.
2: You already did it.
1: All right. That, we'll talk about it coming up.
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2: How much do you think a teacher in America should be paid?
3: Over $100,000.
2: Give me a standard number that every teacher.
3: I don't know. It depends. You know, I just can't give you a standard number. But definitely over $100,000.
2: Okay, I agree with that. I think about $150,000 should be. For a teacher,
3: Right.
2: Executive. Every teacher would be an executive teacher, very professional, have all the tools and resources that they need, because our most precious resource is our children.
3: And
2: if you pay teachers $150,000, I guarantee you people wouldn't be getting beat up in the hallway. There wouldn't be no back talk and all this crazy stuff going on, because they would have their classrooms under control. And you know why?
3: So you think money is the reason?
2: Because you're not going to want to lose the $150,000 teaching job.
3: DJ, how can you control somebody else's children who don't require them to be controlled? I don't care how much money you pay a teacher. That doesn't fall on the teacher. A teacher can control her classroom. She needs the support to close. You get me so upset with this, I can't even speak. She needs the support to control her classroom.
2: Well, what do y'all think about that? If the standard pay for every teacher in America was $150,000 a year, do you think that we would have out of control schools? 704-755-7976. That is 704-755-7976. All right, go ahead, John.
3: No, you had to give the number out before I made my comments, before I gave you my rebuttal?
2: Yeah,
3: the number was important.
2: Because what you're about to say, it doesn't. You're just filling time right now.
3: Yeah, whatever. Go get the heck out of here. Anyway, you think money is the reason why teachers can't control their classrooms?
2: I'm telling you right now that if I was a teacher making $150,000 a year, I guarantee you I'd have my classroom under control.
3: What would you do?
2: I would have so much respect for my position, and I would make them look. Okay, this is.
3: Oh,
2: what
3: wait
2: I'm
3: a
2: saying.
3: Minute!
2: Hold on.
3: So
2: no.
3: You're saying teachers don't have respect for their position?
2: This
3: a
2: is
3: teacher
2: what,
3: that goes. No, no. My turn.
2: This
3: my
2: stake.
3: Turn. You already did it. My turn. You're telling me a teacher who goes to college for 4 years, then another 2 years, then certification, who works on the clock and after the clock, you don't think she has respect for her classroom and for her profession?
2: And how much
3: is that what you're saying?
2: How much is that teacher making with all those qualifications? How much
3: so
2: salary?
3: If they would go in there and struggle to teach those students making no money, what would you? So you think giving them some BJ? I can't even with you.
2: It's more at stake.
3: I can't even with you.
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1: My name is Nathan. I'm calling because I really appreciate the conversation that you have on the show. 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
1: All right, y'all, we got Lorenzo Williams on the line. He is a 3-time cancer survivor. Journey to a Better Health is the name of his program, the name of his book, the name of his mission. And he's joining us weekly on the BJ Murphy Radio Show, talking about how we as a community can help to fight cancer, other maladies and diseases that are preventable in the Black community. He and his wife, Dana Reese, have done a wonderful job creating all these products. We're going to talk about that today. And we're going to talk about his journey to familiarize you once again with this incredible story of survival. How you doing today, brother?
2: Hey, Brother BJ, I'm doing all right, man. I'm super blessed. Just grateful to be here, you know?
1: I sound like your spokesperson, didn't I?
2: Well, yeah, you kind of are, man. We've had an opportunity to meet one another and actually build a really wonderful relationship. So I'm very grateful to have you.
1: Man, what you're doing, I believe in it so much, man. I really do. I'm so thankful that I get a chance to help you get this message out to our community. What happened to you and how you survived? So take your time in explaining your journey to here.
2: First of all, I'm a 2-time cancer survivor. I had cancer when I was 18 years old. I had lymphoma. And at that time, I ended up getting a major surgery as well, had my spleen removed. Mm. And then I ended up with radiation treatment back in those days, which was a really, really hard time when I went through that. And then fast forward, that was back when I was 18. And in 2018, at the age of around 40, maybe 48, it's been about 5 years now, and I'm going on 53. I was having blood spotting in my urine and in my underwear, and you know, I went to the hospital, and they was kind of pushing it off as though it was just a bladder infection, and things just seemed to kept getting worse. And I ended up having to go back. I started urinating out blood clots the size of a 50-cent piece.
1: Oh no.
2: And then at that point, like I said, I wasn't married to my wife then. We're married now, thank God. I have such a wonderful partner that's very supportive. We ended up going to the hospital and kind of putting pressure on them and kind of forcing them to do the procedure when they go on the inside of you and they with a camera and they look for what's going on. And when they went inside of me, they found that I had a bladder cancer. Not only did I have a bladder cancer, I had a makeup of like 3 different cancers moving all at one time. It was an invasive, poorly differential carcinoma with squamous and sarcomatous features. Mm. In the short term, it was a high grade or a grade level 3 cells were poorly differential. It was a tumor in there that was growing very fast inside of me, inside of my bladder. And the weird thing was, is I had a very interesting bladder because I had pockets in my bladder, and it was hiding inside of one of the pockets, and it was growing.
1: Wow.
2: And it was just a really difficult situation. So the doctor came back in and told me, the first doctor that we went to see came in and told me that I had the bladder cancer, and that they had no choice but to take my bladder and my prostate from me.
1: Wow.
2: And, you know, my wife and I, we kind of went back out to the car and we sat and cried with one another for a moment. And after we got through crying, I said to my wife, you know, I want to fight. I want to see if we can get someone else to take a look at this. And we made a decision then that we were going to fight and move forward.
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1: Two-time cancer survivor Lorenzo Williams is back on the BJ Murphy Radio Show. He's going to be with us weekly, giving out words of wisdom. If you're trying to fight cancer, you know somebody who's fighting cancer, tell them to tune in right now. Lorenzo, talk about that nutrition, man, and how we got to put the proper food in our bodies.
2: We believe in that you should have an alkaline diet and that you should cleanse regularly.
1: Yeah.
2: That you must cleanse your body out. The things that bring sickness to us, like I mentioned before, I mentioned high fructose syrup, corn syrup. I mean, these things are poison for the body.
1: Mm.
2: These things automatically, see what happens, let me just explain this real quick. So you have your cells you have warring cells in your body. You have cells in your body, and your body needs your nutrition is like oxygen for your cells.
1: Yeah.
2: When you get sick, a lot of times they call it oxidation stress,
1: yeah.
2: Right? And basically that's your cells not getting the oxygen that it needs, right? So nutrition is oxygen to your cell. Alkalinity is oxygen to your cell. So if your cells are not getting what it needs, your cells begin to suffocate. And what happens is if the cell's not breathing, it'll split. And that's what you call radical cells that's moving around in our body. We all have them. That's why you have your warring cells that's inside it. Well, nutrition feeds those cells and fights against those radical cells in your body. Well, if you begin to have more radical cells than you have your warring cells or the healthy cells, they'll begin to create their own system inside of your body, which causes inflammation and mucus and sickness in your body. Well, the things that add to that is like things like high fructose corn syrup and artificial flavoring, gelatin, which is nothing but pig fat, soy, a rice hull. You know what I'm saying? There's certain foods that we just got to simply begin to cut from our diet if we want to continue to cohabitate.
1: So what are some of the other foods that we need to stay away from that you could think of right now?
2: Well, I mean, just to be real simple, I mean, the meats that we're eating. I mean, first of all, no knock to the beef industry, but your body can barely even digest beef.
1: Right.
2: You know, a lot of people go get what is called colonoscopy, when you go in there and get checked, and you often hear about people having polyps inside of their colon.
1: Yeah.
2: Well, what do you think those polyps come from? It comes from food that's been stuck inside of your colon that hasn't digested.
1: Mm.
2: Well, those foods turn into mucus and disease, which turns into cancers and sickness.
1: Lorenzo's on fire today, y'all. I'm telling you, every time I talk to them, I feel like we're going to save somebody's life today. Somebody's hearing this that really needs to hear this information, that's suffering from cancer. He's a two-time cancer survivor. He and his wife fought cancer with nutrition by emboldening the immune system. So listen, get your pen, get your pad, and I want you to write his number down, because you got to call this brother today. Talk to him and his wife. 414-

0: 7976. We'll be right back.
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1: Coming up on the BJ Murphy Radio Show, Lorenzo Williams is here. You heard him before on the show. He's a two-time cancer survivor. He's going to be joining us weekly now on the BJ Murphy Show. We're giving out information every time this brother is on the air with us. I feel like we're going to save some people's lives. And he and his wife fought cancer through building up his immune system through nutrition. You got to hear him dropping some bombs today. Also, Valencia Dantzler is on the show. We're going to be talking about your mental health, and we're going to talk about, you know, your goals and, you know, just a lot of things that people deal with every day. You need somebody to talk to, and we're going to give you a chance to talk with her as well. So we got a lot of wisdom today on the show. Stay tuned. We got it going on today on the BJ Murphy Radio Show.
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2: Hey, it's great to be here, BJ Murphy.
1: Tell everybody what you do.
2: So I own Detoxtopia, which we detox the body, and we do foot detoxes and things like that. But we also detox the mind, and that's what I really love that.
1: And that's what I love about your business, because you really impressed me the last time you were here. We talked about so many things. Tell me about the vision board experience.
2: The vision board is amazing. You know, I used to, when I was first learning this, I just took it for granted. We'd have vision board parties and you get a bunch of magazines and you cut things out and, you know, it'd be fun and you put the stuff up. But one year I left the stuff up on the wall.
1: Yeah.
2: And it just stayed up on the wall. Mm-hmm. And I started noticing things were coming true from my vision board.
1: Wow. So it's people don't believe that that happens like that. But tell everybody about the significance of doing that.
2: It's very significant. You know, it really kind of all boils down really to science. It sounds like it's woo, woo, woo. Mm-hmm. What I discovered is when I left those pictures up on my wall, you know, they were just up on the wall, but it was going into my subconscious because every time I passed by it, I would see it. But I took it for granted. You know, things, you have pictures on the wall and you forget that they're there. You're not looking at them consciously every day.
1: Right.
2: But your subconscious is always on. Mm. So it's repetition. That's how we learn. We learn from repetition. And just understand that the subconscious mind is always on, even when you're asleep.
1: It's driving you. It's gonna whatever you really want, your subconscious mind is gonna drive you towards it.
2: That's
1: even
2: right.
1: Even if you're not thinking about it at
2: that's
1: that time.
2: Right. That's the reticular activating system.
1: Come on.
2: It's part of the subconscious mind.
1: Right.
2: But the subconscious mind is more powerful than the conscious mind.
1: We got Val Dantzler in the studio on the BJ Murphy Show from Detoxtopia. How can people get in contact with you?
2: It's 980-613-7301.
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1: Whatever you really want, your subconscious mind is going to drive you towards it.
2: That's
1: even
2: right.
1: Even if you're not thinking about it at
2: that's
1: that time.
2: Right. That's the reticular activating system.
1: Come on.
2: It's part of the subconscious mind.
1: Right.
2: But the subconscious mind is more powerful than the conscious mind. It's millions of times more powerful.
1: So can we teach this to people who may not, they've heard this before, but let's break it down and can you give a simple equation of how the subconscious mind will work for us?
2: Yeah. It's always working. The subconscious mind is the power. It's almost like electricity.
1: Mm-hmm.
2: It's electricity. It's there. We have electricity in the atmosphere.
1: Yeah.
2: It's here. But when you take the wires and you take the light bulb, you take those wires and you harness that electricity in it, you hook it up to the light bulb, and then you turn the switch on, the light bulb comes on. Well, that's like your conscious mind.
1: Mm.
2: You have to manually turn that thing on. You have to harness it. But the power is already here.
1: Mm.
2: So we already got the power, and that's the subconscious mind.
1: Mm.
2: You know, so the subconscious mind is directing everything, what we do, our feelings, everything. And it's done through repetition.
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1: So, Val, give us the top three things that somebody can do today to be their authentic, real self. This is me, and I'm going to be me.
2: Right. Well, you know what? Three simple things.
1: Okay.
2: First, you got to be true to you. Mm. Be true to yourself. Trust yourself.
1: Right.
2: Okay.
1: Wow. That's
2: look,
1: deep.
2: Look, wherever you are right now is based on the decisions that you've made.
1: Mm-hmm.
2: You know, but you can always look back and there's somebody that didn't make it.
1: Right.
2: So trust yourself. Pat yourself on the back.
1: That's right.
2: Celebrate. I don't care where you are. You're not where you want to be, right, but you sure ain't where you used to be.
1: That's right. Come on now.
2: Okay.
1: I like that.
2: So trust yourself and be true to yourself.
1: Like that.
2: Number two, know what you want. Mm. You want.
1: Right.
2: Not nobody else, just you.
1: Right.
2: What is it that you want? Not how you can do it, but just what is it that you want? Be bold enough and courageous enough to ask yourself the question and answer it. Number three, don't let nobody stop you, child.
1: Go ahead.
2: It's your life. You got to live it. Okay?
1: Right.
2: Nobody else can live this life for you.
1: What about if you're worried about jealous people or envious people that say, who she thinks she is?
2: Who are they?
1: Right.
2: Do they pay your bills?
1: Nope.
2: Do they cry when you cry?
1: Mm-mm.
2: No. Mm. They probably laughing when you crying.
1: Mm-mm-mm.
2: So, no, you got to get rid of all that. That does not matter. Those people are insignificant. And guess what? They got their own problems that they worried about.
1: That's right.
2: Okay, that they're not even letting you on to know that they have problems.
1: And why we think people always thinking about us anyway? They got their own life. You know what I'm saying?
2: That's true. That is so true. They got their own life. They ain't studying about you.
1: Right.
2: They really ain't.
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1: So a record number of Americans are living alone, Sean. Nearly 30% of American households have a single person in it. But back in the 1940s, it was only 8%. Now it's 30% of people that live alone.
2: Why do you think that is?
1: You know, we've been socially engineered to be single through the movies and media. It's fun to be single, you know what I'm saying? And not have a family and children. And you can go out, drink martinis, come and go as you please, mess around with different people. And people don't see the value of having a family like our grandparents did. That's what I think. And feminism started that too. You know, these single women households, I don't need no men.
2: Yeah, and whoring men started it as well, you know.
1: And that is true. That is true.
2: Yeah, you know.
1: We got to mess up.
2: Philandering men. Yeah, so, yeah.
1: Now you're going to have a robot keeping you company. You'll be making love with a robot now. So, you know, the whole society is sick now, man.
2: Yeah.
1: Because people think that a robot can really replace another human being. You're going to have a robot living with you.
2: I'd rather have a robot than a dumb bot like this. Your wife got a dumb bot.
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1: So, Sean, have you noticed that adults allow young people just to curse freely in front of them these days?
2: Absolutely.
1: Yeah, I wonder why do we let them get away with that?
2: I don't know. The value system is different. I don't get it. You just see kids just cursing in front of their parents, just having a conversation, and nobody is offended.
1: Right. It's like we have no filter. We have no regard for just morality anymore. We would be ashamed for our parents to even think that we cursed. You know what I'm saying? We were so respectful like that. I've never raised my voice to my mother. I've never said a curse word to my mother or father or any of my parents. Never. And I get offended when people try to disrespect my elders. I get that bothers me, man. But you know, these young people now, I think we're just afraid to correct them now because you don't want to be cursed out. Cause they'll give you that look like, man, what you, it's just that edge on them. I think it just intimidates older people.
2: Mm-hmm. Mm-hmm. That's how they be looking at you like saying old man and stuff.
1: Yeah, but I be looking at them right in their eyeballs. I said, I'm the daddy. I'm your daddy, man. I'm almost 60 years old. What do I look like being afraid of a teenager?
2: They called you an old man?
1: I mean, they look at me and say like, old man coming over here.
2: Mm-hmm. Well, BJ, if they called you an old man, at least they're not liars.
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1: So, Sean, I saw this. I thought it was kind of interesting that they're pushing all these electric cars, but nobody is buying them. They're piling up at car dealerships all around the country.
2: And wow.
1: Have you ever thought about purchasing an electric car?
2: Not really.
1: Me either. I never. It's like, it's just like too much trouble. I mean, I think people just want to buy something, put gas in it. You got to plug it up to some station. And then if you leave it plugged up too long, the car might catch on fire and all that kind of stuff.
2: But you know what, BJ? The flip side to that is they have created a world that no one can really participate in. How many people could just go out and buy an electric car?
1: You're right.
2: A gasoline car. A used car.
1: Yeah. I mean, everything is just sky high. Yeah.
2: Yeah, it's just unreal. So, you know.
1: But they are good on mileage and you know, they clean energy and all that kind of stuff. But mm-hmm. I don't know what they're going to do, because they keep piling up. Then you got driverless cars that are coming.
2: Mm-hmm.
1: You know, you heard about the Uber driverless car.
2: Yeah, I heard something about that.
1: But see, they're making it, like you just said, they're making it where they're going to force you to participate, whether you want to or not, because they're going to take gasoline powered cars off the road.
2: But BJ, it's AI. AI is coming for everyone's job. It's coming for everyone, period. It's just like, it's just going to be a land full of zombies walking around, because no one is going to have anything to do.
1: And is that why they're making the movies, the zombie movies all the time?
2: Maybe.
1: You know, I agree with you. You know, that's why they're coming up with this thing called universal income,
2: mm-hmm.
1: where everybody in the house will make a certain amount of money,
2: mm-hmm.
1: and that's it. Because mm-hmm. they know you're not going to have no job. They're preparing for the future.
2: The greed of the rich is so out of control. And nobody cares about it being controlled, because everyone believes they're going to be a millionaire or a billionaire one day. So no one has an issue with it.
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1: Special guest in the studio today, Valencia Dantzler from Detoxtopia. Something's on your mind today. What do you want to address?
2: Yeah, so I was doing some research the other night, and, you know, there's always talk of this, you know, Bill Gates, right? Microsoft Bill Gates, right? And people know his track record, right? Mm-hmm. Well, apparently he is now the number one, or I think only second to the United States. He has 268,000 acres that he has bought in the U.S.
1: Wow.
2: That means he is the number one land owner of the United States.
1: Now you say, well, what does a person that's a computer expert want with land, right?
2: So now he's buying up all this land. And I have even heard him say, there's footage of him saying that all those people that are unvaccinated, that did not get the jab, mm-hmm. I'm going to make it so.

0: There's a reason why Monsanto and all these other companies control the seeds. Yes. And then when you talk about the mRNA, and look, they got micro robots in the food.
1: Yes.
0: That is causing havoc in our bodies.
1: The nanorobots.
0: Nanorobots. The ones you can't even see these things.
1: Right.
0: And they these nanorobots are marching through your veins. Listen, I was listening to something yesterday. They was talking about when you buy your fruits and vegetables, there's so much stuff and chemicals inside of it. They've been spraying them to death. Mm-hmm. That what you, they could take your, you can wash it as good as you want to, and then they could put it in a blender, and then they said they could go and spray the crops with the stuff that you bought with pesticide.
1: Mm-hmm.
0: So we're eating pesticide.
1: Right.
0: You know, you get some grapes and you wash them off, you think you did a good job, right, you're still eating that pesticide.
1: You're still eating it.
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1: Valencia Dantzler's here on the BJ Murphy Radio Show. We're talking about the chemicals that they're spraying on our fruits and vegetables, y'all.
2: I want y'all to write this down. APEEL. If you see that sticker on any of your fruits, vegetables, or anything, I want you to stay away from it. Because this is, guess who owns Appeal?
3: Who?
2: Bill Gates.
1: Wow.
2: And they're putting this on. This is not just a spray that they're putting on. Mm-hmm. Okay, they're selling it to these supermarkets because they're putting on avocados and all your fruits and stuff, right? It is actually a thin film of plastic.
1: Wow.
2: That they are just putting over this fruit to make it last longer,
1: yeah.
2: Right?
1: Because you would say, well, how can a banana coming from Brazil last that long to food line?
2: Right. Oh, listen, I'm going to tell you, I like to cook and stuff, but sometimes I get busy. I got greens, cabbages, right? I've had cabbages in my refrigerator, and I'm like, these things will not go bad. What is up with that, right?
1: Wow.
2: But it's a thin plastic that you cannot wash it off.
1: Okay.
2: You can't scrub it off. It says this, if you guys will just do some research, Google it, it will tell you, you cannot scrub it off, you cannot wash it off, right?
1: Mm-hmm.
2: And you're talking about these nano robots. How do you know that's not, come on, how y'all know that's not in the film itself?
1: You know what? When you're saying that, I'm thinking about these blueberries.
2: Ooh.
1: That I had in the back of the refrigerator, that they still look like regular. Now, you know, blueberries ain't supposed to stay like that, right?
2: Right. Your fruit and your vegetables, they supposed to go bad, y'all.
1: Right.
2: They supposed to go bad.
1: Right.
2: They ain't supposed to last for weeks and months at a time.
1: Man, we are just eating death.
2: God.
1: Wow.
2: Y'all, we got to stand up. Listen, I always say this. Is more of us than it is of them.
1: Mm-hmm.
2: It is.
1: Yeah.
2: If we have to go back to the way we used to do it back in the olden days, our grandparents, our great grandparents, and
1: grow our own
2: stuff.
1: You got to.
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2: Hey, BJ, this is LaShawna. Just wanted to let you guys know that I do appreciate what you guys are talking about on the radio, and I love the music, too.
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1: Fast food costs too much. You crazy.
2: Inflation.
1: Yeah.
2: And why? Why is everything so inflated?
1: I mean, even getting a salad at your favorite chicken restaurant, you coming out of there paying $8 for a salad.
2: Who can afford it? It's just unreal.
1: So I go back to my old staple. I know you want to clown me every time I talk about it, but you're going to have to stop going to these fast food restaurants and eat maybe one or two things that you like that are inexpensive to make. Mm-hmm. Beans, rice, cabbage. Make a big pot of it.
2: So your solution is to not demand your God-given right, but to allow rich people to have everything.
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2: You could be free in the morning if you realize someone was mistreating you.
1: Man, you better make you a pot of rice and go sit down somewhere.
2: 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I get it. I mean, the short term, but the longevity of it.
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Show. All right, y'all know how to get in contact with me. 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
1: You know, see the original boss pipe. 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I know, sis, love all night.
0: Sexy love on.
1: Yeah, man, love alone to my sweet queen, see?
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0: Love on.
1: Oh, yeah. Steady up, ready up if you're on the east side, the west side, and not to the south.
0: Girl, you know.
1: Yeah, my way is to the love hour.
0: Love is right.
1: And the heartbeat, see?

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You in the Positive Variation Show with yours truly, Selector Aja. As we cruise by Ja Rule, if you're on the east side, the west side, the north, or the south, you don't know, say, be vigilant, check yourself. It's all about heal up and bless up, you don't know, say, love alone, see? Ja Rule, RC, these are the things I see. You know, say, we never worry, we never fret, right? Right there, we give it all to the Most High. Rastafari.

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And you know, see the rock and sound and satisfy your soul out there, right? 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If safe, be vigilant and check yourself.

0: Can't you see Jacksonville? Why won't you believe me? Believe I, the Rockers, is the healing of the nation. Yeah, darling, darling. King's music scene. I'm calling. Ready up. Satisfy my soul. 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Satisfy my soul. Satisfy my soul. I'm the one and only, the original Robert Nesta Marley. You don't say. 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You in the positive vibration show. Remember, if you're on the highways and the byways, you don't know the levels all the while. Be safe, be vigilant, check yourself.
1: Oh, yeah, yeah, yeah, yeah.
0: You know, see the original killer, Jacob Miller, Jacksonville. You tuned in.

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You don't see original positive vibration, boy. And we are bringing the original rocker style to you. 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Tell a friend, we did. And you don't know how the thing go.

are the original Ika speaker. Long time we don't see. 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Yeah, my respect to all the massive out there. All my Haitians, my Africans. All my Kitish and my Antiguan. I don't know, see Virgin Islands massive. See?

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